Rooster, Rooster, you gonna come around my chicken shack, honey? Much as you used to. Funky old Rooster. Said the little red hen, said the little red rooster, Rooster, you don't come around my chicken shack much as you used to. Crazy old Rooster.

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0: As I live and breathe. Now, here's someone I really didn't expect to meet. Well, what you doing down here on Rampart Street?
1: Girl, Jackie, I'm going down here to try to hop at a Saturday night fish fry. Yeah. Have you ever?

0: Until the break of dawn.
1: That is the good.
0: Girl, I'm telling you, these people are moving.
1: You mean they're rocking?
0: Oh, they're naturally stirring.
1: You mean they're rocking?
0: Ah, you never seen such a whooping and a booping till the break of dawn.
1: But wait a minute, darling. Tell me, Pearl, what's the admission?
0: Oh, nothing. Just being an entertainer or a musician. Look here. You got anything you got to do?
1: No, I believe I'll go on down to that fish fry with you.
0: Come on.
1: Wait a minute, Pearl. Am I seeing double?
0: No, what's the matter? Is going to be some trouble?
1: Nah, but I don't want to bring you down. But your old man's over there in the corner acting like
0: what's
1: a clown.
0: What's he doing?
1: He's rocking.
0: I didn't even know he was here.
1: Honey, that man is rocking.
0: Oh, that's not fair to me.
1: You never saw such dancing in the pants until the break of dawn.
0: Is he with someone or is he alone?
1: He's with someone, darling, and rocking.
0: Oh, no.
1: I mean he's rocking.
0: Oh, I'm going over there and disturb him.
1: You never seen sis dancing in Prince until the break of
0: dawn. He will be dancing when I get over there. Don't get out of my way.
1: Now, wait a minute, Pearl.
0: What's the matter?
1: Stop.
0: Something happening?
1: Listen, here come the cops.
0: Well, you know what? I'm going on the piano and hide.
1: It's too late, sister. I think we're all going for a ride.
0: Come here, Jack.

0: We were rocking.
1: I know we were upsetting them.
0: I never seen such a ooping and a booping through the break of dawn.
1: Is that what you were looking at?
0: Yes.
1: I was rocking.
2: One, two, three.

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1: Just want to ask a question. Who really cares? Save a world in despair.

0: Who's willing to try?
1: Who is willing to try?
0: To save a world?
1: To save a world.
0: That's destined to
1: that
0: die.
1: That is destined to die.
0: When I look at the world.
1: When I look at the world.
0: It fills me with sorrow.
1: It fills me with sorrow.
0: Little children today.
1: Children today.
0: Are they gonna suffer tomorrow?
1: Really suffer tomorrow. Oh,
0: what a shame.
1: What a shame.

0: Five, huh? Taking him to the ballpark? Throw him at the ump, he says.
1: Batter up!
2: No

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Rainbow Canada.

0: I'm good.
1: Who was it?
2: That was your wife.
1: Them is fighting words, man.

0: Thank you very much. Thank you.
1: How about it for John McVie on vocals? Yes, yes, yes, yes. First time ever.
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1: Thanks for tuning in. 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And I'd like to thank AAA Operations in Dumont for their continued support of KGOAT Radio. They're a contract operations management and construction company that serves our region, and they specialize in professional contract operations and maintenance for water and wastewater systems. They do have water testing available, so give them a call at 303-567-9500. All right, starting that last set off, you heard one from Gillian Welch. That was One Little Song. After that was one of John Hartford's from his Mark Twain album, Don't Leave Your Records in the Sun. And after that was one from, that was a John Prine duet with Nancy Griffith, and that was The Speed of Sound of Loneliness. After that, you heard one from Yonder Mountain String Band, and following that was one from Hickory Project, and that was actually written by a couple of the band members. That was called Traveling On. And following that, you heard one from Nancy Griffith again, and that was with the Counting Crows, not to be confused with the County Crows. That was Going Back to Georgia. And after that, you heard one from Old Crow Medicine Show. I hear them all. And ending that set, of course, was another from John Hartford. And that was actually David Grisman on the guitar with the harmony vocals there, and Mike Seeger on the banjo doing their retrograss version of Hound Dog. Love that tune. All right. Thanks for tuning in. I'm Amy Sue. I'm winding up another mystery hour. All right. We're going to get back to some music here on KGOAT Radio. And we're located here in Clear Creek County, serving you tunnel to tunnel and beyond now that we're streaming. Don't forget, www.kygt.org. Thanks for tuning in.

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0: Oh, yeah.
1: Thank you.
0: No, thank you. And thanks once again to all of our sponsors. Actually, really, thanks to people like the Hot Club of Cowtown, Haldon Wofford and the High Beams, and Rye Cooter for making good records, because that's who you heard in that set there. Once again, a little bit of repeating there, because we like those. Those make frequent appearances around here on So Much Music So Little Time. Just ask my buddy Gary. All right. Well, again, a big thank you to all of our sponsors here. That would be Jack Selesky, CPA, and Mountain Medicinals Dispensary and Wellness Center, and the Hermit on the Hill. And certainly a big thanks to all the listeners. So here's a little bit of Mike and Amy Fenner's band on the way out with that great tune about Muscatine, and we'll see you next week, folks.

squealing brakes. Down at Caldi's Cafe, the newspaper headlines promised new revelations about Prince Charles' Amex account.

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2: When friends were friends, and company was right, we'd drink and talk and sing all through the night. Morning came leisurely and bright. Downtown we'd walk, and passers-by would shudder with delight. Good times. It is this man. All the cats were there, just dirty enough to say, oh, we don't care. But the management have had complaints.

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The monkey thought that everything was on the square. The buzzard tried to throw the monkey off of his back, but the monkey grabbed his neck and said, "Now listen, Jack.

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For a house for the winter, Father broke some sod and built a sod house. There was nothing for a roof, so we cut willows and rushes and slough grass and got some cottonwood poles from the Arkansas River and made a roof on the sod house. One of the first things to do was to dig a well. We had nothing with which to wall the well, so it was really just a hole in the ground. We drew water with a rope and pail, and in a short time had to strain the water to get the crickets and bugs out in the summer and rabbits in the winter.

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0: In an era of manufactured stars, our next performer acquired his fans the old-fashioned way. He earned their devotion night after night on the road, putting on great shows and letting word of mouth take care of the rest. To perform The Long Black Veil, let us welcome Dave Matthews.
1: Hey, y'all, thank you very much. It's a huge honor to be here. I can't think of anything else to say other than thank you, thank you, thank you, Johnny Cash. And I also want to say it's a big honor to introduce the next person who's going to help me get this right, Emmylou Harris.

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Also coming at you on the World Wide Web, KYGT.org. I'm Amy Sue. I'm about halfway through and started that last set off with another one from David Grisman. This time was Zakir Hussain. That was the New Delhi Duo. Pretty cool little tune there. After that was another one from Wayfaring Strangers. Then you heard one from Lucinda Williams. That was Words. After that, you heard one from the Cowboy Junkies covering a U2 tune, One. After that, Small Potatoes, Humming to Myself. Then you heard one from Gillian Welch and David Rawlings, A Coney Bell. It's about a sweet little flower, which I've seen there poking their little flowers out of the ground lately, because it's spring, finally. And after that, you heard one from Dave Matthews with special guest Emmylou Harris on that, Long Black Veil. Let's see, and then it was, I guess, I don't think I had another one in there, but the Allman Brothers ended that set. Soul Shine. Hope you're enjoying the show. All right. We'll get back to the music. Thanks for tuning in to K-Goat Radio, and thanks to AAA Operations in Dumont. They are a contract operations management and construction company that serves us, and they specialize in professional contract operations and maintenance for water and wastewater. They do have water testing, 303-567-9500. Thanks again to AAA Operations.

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1: Tell me I could live without you.

Oh, she hates corny waltzes and she hates the gavotte. And there's one big advantage if the music is hot. It's the fast-moving exit just in case something rips. So the band plays a polka while she's

This is a song about a couple of adult people who have spent, quite a long time together, till one day one of them gets restless and decides to leave. Whether it's the man or woman who left is unimportant. It's a breakup. And it's a lovely marriage of words and music, written by Stephen Sondheim.

believe you. You're a liar.

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0: for a long time, it kind of seemed like everybody that I knew was moving out to Colorado. And these days, it seems like everybody I know is moving to North Carolina. I get it, too. I get it. This is a song that I wrote about just one of those places that you stumble across in life that ends up being real special to you. And this is a song, it's just called River. It's about a river. And it goes like this.
1: All right, one, two, three.

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And find them on Facebook, 303-567-2788.

Yeah, okay. Well, the Anthem String Dusters, what a nice track. Passing the top of the hour here, actually the bottom of the hour here, but on the replay. I got it turned upside down.

cruising along down here. Again, I'm just using the plural because I have to reach all the way around here and find this. Let's kick this set off here with a little bit of Tony Childs. Thanks for tuning to K-Goat, folks. You know that I'm glad to have you aboard. Appreciate all your support.

spins. 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The fun never ends. 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

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And we started all off with Tony Childs. And then we heard from the Wild Rivers Band from Canada. They're mighty fine. The Seldom Seen plus Emmy Lou singing with them. And then from John Hickam from the Pickin' and Grinnin' with the Willis Pickham album, of course. And his tune there is called Thel Lizzy the Pear. And we finished it up with Van after that, Into the Mystic. All right. Let's do another spin around here. Trying to get this queued up. Okay, sorry about that. I still have to twist to play all these. I've got some Crooked Still ready for you to go off into this next set with. And thanks so much for tuning in to So Much Music, So Little Time today. The time is flying by as I'm digging into my stack here and enjoying every bit of it. I appreciate it. Here's Crooked Still.

0: Started that set off with the Hot Club of San Francisco doing Chivolo Swing, then to play the Hot Club of Cowtown doing My Lazy Day. Dawes, I love that song. All your favorite bands stay together. Molly O'Brien and Rich Moore, a nice job on the Beatles cover, and finished it off with Rapid Grass. And I'm about out of clock, as Gary would say here, and I've had a lot of fun playing music for you today, and I can do that because of great sponsors that we have, like Jack Celeste. And they're one of our many good sponsors, and I'd like to thank all of them right now, all the few new ones that we have and all the old ones. And certainly thank all my listeners and people for staying in touch and staying in tune to K-Goat. Thanks for sticking aboard, folks, and I'll be up next week on Saturday, too, as your So Much Music, So Little Time team shuffles around. Take care.
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I'm the one they call the seven son. I'm the one, the one they call the seven son.

진짜 지금

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most of the first music I wrote that I got where so we do I want to remind everyone today, let's see, that would be 7 minutes of those. 7 minutes and 7 today, I'm just says, yeah, Ballfield, Emmanuel Springs, Great Ballfield, Democracy Fest 2026. This is sponsored by 33 Town Democrats. Free admission, of course, and offer the family from everyone, James, music, live music, speakers, William Joe Bruce, was also a special guest, Jimmy.

let's give our submission. Well, first of this year, we have played two less. One. Just trying to show one was the 20 greatest symphonies. And they just completed a few weeks ago the 20 greatest tunes. Now, I guess it goes without saying that there are some more great compositions that did make those lists. Many symphonies that I've enjoyed in all symphony. It's music with your response, students by this. We didn't make the list at all. The big hitter in that list was Mark's own symphony. But this is a symphony of four Asian common. It's the third symphony. This is one of two symphonies that we wrote. You can get a sketching of while he was touring the 1851 symphonies. This was really I should have made on 1833. So let's give him a second. It's a little bit of an orchestra, a big family, because the

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1: Here we go. Buckle up.
2: All right. Good morning, friends.
1: And okay, Bob. Yeah. Let's do a handoff.
2: Yeah. it's nice to be here playing music for you and I said, old buddy Gary. And we'll read over you back to the

0: Sure.
1: We go.
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Yo gama.

Yeah, you might do great.

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Oh, yeah. Let's go back to France somewhere around 1934. A little hot club called the Hot Five, and there's a band, a guest band, sitting in, and they're getting ready to swing to the bop. And they're swinging like this.

0: hello, listeners out there in Clear Creek County and around the world. This is Lori Beckel bringing you Wednesday, August 26th edition of What's Upstream. I'm here solo today. Mark will be back with me next week. But our show today will be a farewell conversation with retiring Fire Chief Jeremy Jones. I just heard from him, and he is on his way, but probably had to deal with an emergency or two already this morning. So I have a couple of PSAs that I will read after announcing that you are listening to KYGT LPFM 102.7 and 103.9 on your radio dial and streaming worldwide at clearcreekradio.com. I will read a couple of PSAs and then continue with some music until Chief Jones arrives. So the first thing I want to let you know and remind you of is the C3 Fest is happening this Saturday, August 29th at the Ball Fields. This is a wonderful event hosted by the Clear Creek Sheriff's Office and Public Safety Partners. The equipment will be there. The first responder equipment will be there. You'll have a chance to speak with law enforcement. The fire authority can meet first responders, explore this emergency equipment. Food trucks will be on site. It's really a fun event, and I would encourage you to come. It's a free event. So this Saturday, August 29th, from 11 to 2 at the Idaho Springs Ball Fields. And then we have a couple of events coming up for seniors in our community, both at the Rec Center. The first one is an educational seminar about Medicare. And if you have questions about Medicare, join Medicare Mentors for a no-cost, informative educational session on Wednesday, September 2nd at the Clear Creek County Recreation Center in Idaho Springs. Sessions will be held at 10 and 2 to discuss changes coming this year and to answer your questions. This event is for educational purposes only. No plan-specific details will be shared. For accommodations for persons with special needs, please call 904-333-6931, extension 711. Hope to see you there. This is something in English is on the flyer, so it seems as though it's something that she is providing to us. I do believe there are changes coming to those of us on Medicare, so this is a good time to come again on September 2nd, either at 10 or 2 at the Rec Center, and get our questions answered. The other thing that's happening is a senior wellness event that is put on by the VOA, and this will be on Saturday, September 26th from 10 until 2, again at the Rec Center. There will be medical services provided, comprehensive hearing exams, dental exams, vision exams, one-on consultations, talk with the doctor, talk with a mental health professional, move well, live well, physical therapy, and yoga exercises. So it looks like a wonderful offering, again, for seniors in our community. And you are asked to call Tina Viewick At the VOA, which the office is in the senior center right across from the thrift store, to reserve your time slot. So call Tina at 720-463-2227. Again, 720-463-2227. Lots of good stuff going on in our community. And I have been joined by a person I respect so much in this community, have been able to develop a real friendship with him in as we've worked together to do fire mitigation in York Gulch. And I want to give a hearty hello to Chief Jeremy Jones. So welcome to the radio. You've been on the radio a bunch before, haven't you?
1: Yeah. Thanks for having me. This is an amazing opportunity. I appreciate it.
0: Yeah. Well, so glad to have you. Well, and it's, gosh, it's kind of a maybe amazing opportunity, but also kind of sad that we are seeing you retire from the Clear Creek Fire Authority after, oh, gosh, maybe you can take us back, Chief Jones, to how many years has it been, and kind of take us back to your beginnings here.
1: Okay, beginnings. Interesting. I started with Idaho Springs Fire as a volunteer in December of 1992.
0: There we go.
1: So, yeah, I started volunteering in the community in 1992. Returned to the community after being in the military for 5 years, and have kind of continued up until today. I was a part-time assistant chief starting in 2016, and then I went full-time in 2020. So yeah, I've seen a lot of stuff in 30 plus years, and I've kind of reached the point that I would like to do something different with my life. I'm not sure what that is per se yet, but I'm figuring it out almost minute by minute, it feels like.
0: Oh yeah.
1: And just trying to transition the organization, which it's nice to say that I'm leaving an organization that's full of amazing people that can do exceptional work. Mm-hmm. They don't need me here to make that happen. They have the ability all on their own. And I think that's the best part of this, is they're going to continue to do amazing work after I'm gone, and continuing to improve the community and reduce risk and do all the amazing things that they do every single day for the community. Mm-hmm. At a high level. They'll just have somebody else in charge, which I'm okay with.
0: You know, I do think that's the mark of a great leader, is when you can leave knowing that you've been leading almost from behind, and you're leaving a fire force in that's been well trained and ready to continue on.
1: Yeah, I think that's a way to look at it. They're exceptionally well trained. They have all the skills to do the job. They have everything they need. It's right there. It's just a matter of, I think this is an opportunity for me in a lot of ways, just to get out of the way and let them excel. I never really thought of it that way, but yeah, if I can get out of the way and let them show how amazing they are, mm-hmm. then it's good. It's good for everybody involved.
0: Mm-hmm. Yeah. Well, I do believe a lot of that, you know, has been because of the work that you and Kelly Babion before you have done these last several years to really build up our fire authority from where it is. And maybe you'd kind of just go through some of that history, where we were when you came back, what, in 97? I guess that would have been when you came back.
1: Yeah. Oh, I can go back to that. I came back actually August of 98 is when I returned, exactly the time that the fire authority was being formed. Mm-hmm. So I came back to that interesting discussion of What's the farthest reading going to look like in January 1 of 1999? And what does that involve? You know, if you look back at the history, we were 7 independent departments in this county that received some funding from the Emergency Services District under that umbrella, but they were still 7 fire chiefs fighting amongst themselves or working together, depending on day of the week.
0: So 7, meaning in like all of the municipalities?
1: Yeah, all the municipalities. So Idaho Springs Fire, Georgetown Empire, Silver Plume, St. Mary's Glacier, and York Gulch. I'm missing one. Dumont.
0: Oh, in Dumont.
1: In Dumont. They all have independent, self-sustaining fire departments that a lot of them went back to, you know, Georgetown went back to 1869, right? So that's a lot of history of the community helping the community, mm-hmm. that was all falling under a new umbrella. Mm-hmm. So it transitioned from there, 2001, 2002.
0: Was it tough going from that kind of independent, calling their own shot?

0: area, they always had a little more, and they had the backing of the towns, rightfully so. So there was a little bit of a power struggle. There was a little bit of a slow transition. There was an east and west division chief for until at least 2001. And 2001 was a transition year because that was the first time there was a single fire chief in the county.
1: Oh.
0: Right. Mm-hmm. So going back to 1869, we had never had a single fire chief running everything in the county. In 2001, it happened.
1: Mm-hmm. Who was that first chief?
0: Kelly Babin was the first chief because Don Kruger was a sheriff and also the fire chief of Idle Springs, and he was retiring.
1: Oh. Mm-hmm.
0: He retired from the fire authority, and he was trying to figure out what he wanted to do with his last couple terms as sheriff, and he focused on that, and it was a big transition. So he supported the transition to a single chief, and he drove a lot of that change along with Kelly, which was great.
1: Mm-hmm.
0: And it was rocky. It was, I think it was rocky at first. It was new. I think change is hard for everybody, and change at that level is really hard after that many years of doing it. And it kind of stayed that way. It stayed volunteer departments under a single chief with a little bit of improved funding all the way until 2008. In 2008, they hired, the fire authority hired a full-time assistant chief. That was the first time that they had done that. And they had a part-time fire marshal and a part-time training officer. They worked, 32 hours a week or less during that transition period. But that was the first time that the two executive leaders for the organization were both full-time career positions.
1: Mm-hmm. And were you named the assistant chief?
0: No, I was
1: in 08?
0: I was a captain in 08.
1: Mm-hmm.
0: A captain working out of Idaho Springs, trying to manage the Swift Water program and all that back then. And
1: oh, yeah.
0: So we transitioned to, now we've got two executive leaders, and that stayed that way. The assistant chief stayed in position full-time until December of 2016.
1: Mm-hmm. 8 years. Mm-hmm.
0: Which was a pretty good run. Mm-hmm. The assistant chief in the role was Brian Oppenheimer at the time, and he chose to move to Florida.
1: Mm. He was a neighbor of mine.
0: He was.
1: Up your cult.
0: He was.
1: Lived right above the firehouse.
0: That's right. And I was working another career full-time at the time, and I came on and started in January of that year. In a part-time capacity because I couldn't make this transition to 100% agency at that point because it was a funding issue back then. Mm-hmm. If you look at it, we were trying to develop how we fund the agency and how we develop it, and that was also the start at the time that we had two lieutenants that were full-time. That started in 2015.
1: Mm-hmm.
0: So the agency was transitioning in a kind of a unique way. A lot of it out of necessity, I think, is why it transitioned the way it did, because the calls for service were up. At the same time, people's ability to volunteer were down. Cost of living was up, so people didn't have the opportunity to volunteer as much. If they could work overtime, I'd tell people, if you can work overtime at work, or volunteer, and overtime is what you needed to pay for your bills and support your family, that should be your priority. And that was at that transition period. And if you look at that transition continued until 2001 when we put on the first career crews. It took a few years to figure it out, and the agency continues to develop. I think we added the second career crew in 2024, and that helps with the staffing. And at the same time, you look historically, the calls for service went from 800 calls per service per year on a big year to, now we're, the agency's going to hit 2,000 calls per service this year. So That's a big increase over this period of time. And

0: 2000.
1: So say again, from what to 2000?
0: Well, if you go all the way back to Idaho Springs Fire in probably 93 ran about 200 calls a year, and that was a big year.
1: Wow.
0: And now the agency as a whole countywide is going to run right about 2000 or slightly over 2000 calls this year. So the calls for service are going up. The service demand increases year over year. I think our population has stayed pretty well flat. And that also causes the same issue is you're trying to pull, if you're all volunteer, you're pulling volunteers from the community, and your community numbers have actually dropped off over that same period of time. Henderson Mine reduced workforce, right? So that used to be a pool of
1: a lot of volunteers.
0: Right? They mm-hmm. volunteered on their days off. Mm-hmm. That went away. All of that is transitioned to the majority of our. We have volunteers, and by definition, but they get paid by shift, mm-hmm. and they work a 12-hour shift up to 36 in a row, and then they provide service. And most of them don't live in the community.
1: Mm-hmm.
0: They live in the metro area, and it's a great program. It provides them a very good opportunity. A lot of them majority of them will get hired by larger metro departments, and rightfully so. They're very highly qualified, and they're competitive when they go to hire. But that's what supports the community is these individuals that come up here to work.
1: Wow.
0: Along with the career staffing that the organization currently has, and it's changed a lot. I hate to say it, but it's the organization has had to grow with the demand of the community, and I think a lot of that is expectation. The service expectation of the community now is different than it was 20 years ago,
1: mm-hmm.
0: and I think rightfully so. I don't think that's a bad thing. I think we as an organization need to do our best to meet the service demand and expectations of the community, and we can't meet all of them, but we can at least be working towards meeting all of them every day, and I think that's where the organization has transitioned over these years, and it's fun to look back on it. A lot of growing pains, a lot of mistakes, a lot of, well, that didn't work, what do we do next? And we're in the same boat as everybody around us. Evergreen Fire is doing exactly the same thing. They're about 4 years behind us on their staffing model, and it mm-hmm. matches what we've done, and we're seeing that. Timberland Fire to our north, same thing.
1: Mm-hmm.
0: So I think we're all experiencing the same impacts.
1: Mm-hmm.
0: Throughout the region, and it's just a matter of the timeline changes, the agency to agency, and it's funding, it's a whole bunch of things, but it's interesting to watch it transition, and it's fun for me now to kind of look back on that and say, yeah, we did something that was good for the community collectively.
1: Yeah.
0: And it'll continue to provide quality service moving forward with amazing people, and that's kind of a neat opportunity, I think.
1: Yeah, and probably something you feel proud of.
0: Yeah, I think it's a way to say it. I think everybody in the community should be proud of where the authority, where fire protection has grown, where EMS has grown, all this in the community.
1: Mm-hmm.
0: It's changed so much over the years that, and I think we should all be proud because it's also driven by the community. I think without the community's support, it couldn't happen. And without the desire for the community for the service level that they have,
1: mm-hmm.
0: that they drive this and they support it. And I think it's been really a fun thing to be a part of.
1: Mm-hmm. Because you were a big part of the recent initiative to add funding for emergency services last November,
0: Last November. And yeah, which was amazing to see the support from the community.
1: Mm-hmm.
0: I'd love to be sitting here and saying, well, that solved the financial problem, and it didn't. It slowed the bleed is a way to say it, but it didn't solve the problem in its entirety. We're still there's a long ways to go for funding within the community to fund fire protection, especially at the level it needs to.
1: Mm-hmm.
0: And we compound that by the need for mitigation that continues to grow within our community as we try to get insurance on our homes and fight that battle. And that's everywhere. That's the entirety of the county is having issues with insurance from driveway access to trees to the list goes on and on. I think we all fight that every renewal. We cringe and go, well, I hope we don't get a letter, and then we get a letter, and we deal with it. And so that's increasing at the same time as the call demand just overall is growing. So mm-hmm. I think it's an interesting time to live in Crooked County.
1: Well, and a shout-out again to you because you started helping homeowners wage the battle against their insurance companies who were getting people who were getting canceled right and left, because we all live in that urban wildfire interface. Isn't that what it's called?
0: Yeah.
1: Something like that.
0: Yes, exactly. We all live in we're all directly threatened by wildfire in mm-hmm. the community. And so I think that was, at least that was my desire when I transitioned full time to the organization, was to try to move that needle a little bit. And hopefully I've done that, looking back on it. But that was just a start. I think we've been working collectively for 5-6 years to move the needle, and I think we're doing a good job throughout the community.
1: Mm-hmm.
0: But we're just barely scratching the surface on what needs to be done, and I think that's the challenge ahead is how to accomplish the work needs to be done, how to support the everything from the individual homeowners to entire communities or neighborhoods,
1: mm-hmm.
0: and then how do you fund it? I think that's also the challenge that's come in the last 3 years is grant funding is reduced or become more competitive due to the size of the awards.
1: Mm-hmm.
0: That made it even more of a challenge. So, and we don't have, as a community, we don't have thousands of dollars laying around that we can just pull out and use, whether it's our own pocket or from an agency pocket. That doesn't exist because our agencies are underfunded. So that's the challenge moving forward, I think, is for everybody's, is where do we want to be as a community, and how do we intend as a community to get there? Because it's going to take everybody to get there. It's definitely not one individual or one organization. It's all of us working collectively together,
1: mm-hmm.
0: which is also a challenge. But it's amazing when you look at the current political arena, that doesn't come up in this conversation.
1: Mm-hmm.
0: I've never had a conversation about who'd you vote for. It's always, well, how do we make incremental improvements? I think this is the one conversation that doesn't matter where you're at politically. All that matters is how do we work together with our neighbors and maybe meet our neighbors and reduce the risk at that level. And I think it's working.
1: Mm-hmm.
0: I think we've seen that in your neighborhood especially. It's grown year over year, and it's been amazing to watch. And we're seeing that in other neighborhoods right now. The Saddleback community has been working neighbor to neighbor for chipping and helping each other for the last 3 years, and that's gaining momentum, and it's been really fun to be a part of.
1: Mm-hmm.
0: And I think that's the start. I think we need to get that everywhere. We need people living in the town boundaries to be willing to help their neighbor and vice versa, mitigate their homes and harden things and reduce risk. So we all live in the same fishbowl. We probably should just help each other out, I think, is a way to say it.
1: Yeah, well, we all live in this aging forest.
0: Yes, pretty much so.
1: With infestations that come every so many years. Yeah. Kill the trees.
0: Yep.
1: I mean, the number of, you know, orange flag trees telling us to pay attention in this county is astounding.
0: And it is, and I think what we need to remember, too, is the tree that's just starting to turn orange,
1: it's died, too late.
0: Died over a year ago.
1: Yeah.
0: And the trees that are 100% orange are 3 years old now. And the wind event helped. We've got a lot of trees that have lost all their needles that were probably year four trees.
1: Mm-hmm.
0: But by year five, they're losing their needles and they're turning gray and they're making that transition, that 5-7 transition. And yeah, we're kind of behind a little bit. And I think that started in the southern part of the state and moved north. And that's all the way to the Wyoming. It's in the Medicine Bow Forest in Wyoming now. So the beetles have moved north all the way to Wyoming.
1: Hmm.
0: And now they're starting to spread out. So they went north first in a nice linear line, and now they're spreading out, and we're seeing that result in our county, mm-hmm. in our communities right now.
1: Yeah.
0: But I'm not sure what the solution is as far as removing these trees that are, they're hard to access. There's no market for them.
1: Mm-hmm.
0: So we've lost a lot of the things that we had. When Summit County had their beetle infestation in the lodgepole, we were still making pellets in Colorado for pellet stoves at an alarming rate. It was amazing.
1: Yeah.
0: And we had multiple timber mills still in the state, and that's not the case today. So now you add logging. The cost to transport trees is up because of distance.
1: Mm-hmm.
0: Like Saratoga, Wyoming, or Montrose is like the best option. And Saratoga, I'm not sure, is even still running. I haven't been up there. So we've added additional cost and logistics to make these projects work. We've taken a way to use the trees away by removing pellets, as we don't burn as many pellet stoves as we used to 10 years ago.
1: Mm-hmm.
0: All of this compounds to kind of back us into a corner as a community or a state, really. What do we do? And we've been fortunate to not have a major fire in over 130 years in the community. There were fires prior to that. We see the scars from them, but we haven't had a lot of, I think the last major fire in the county would be Bear Tracks Fire, which was 2002, in the south side of Blue Sky. But that's, and then before that, it was the Reservoir Fire of 78. So we've got a long history of suppressing fires and letting the forest kind of get out of hand.
1: Yeah.
0: And that primed it for the beetles.
1: Yeah, exactly. Well, it's beautiful, the forest is, but it's also deadly if it's not managed. And you ask the question we all ask, what is to be done other than taking out trees here, hardening your home here? And those are important things for us to be doing. And, you know, you have been such a great instructor of us, for us in your gulch. And, you know, as a community, you're absolutely right. You know, neighbors have met neighbors, have worked together. The HOA is now talking about buying a chipper so that, you know, we can allow the chipper that's been so good to us to be used in these, all of these other communities, and spread the chipping good news that we can start dealing with some of these standing dead trees.
0: Yeah, I think it's amazing to watch the community's reaction to what's going on and their willingness to step up and really do amazing work.
1: Mm-hmm.
0: And you're right. I think we have neighbors throughout the county that maybe didn't know each other that now know each other, and they're coordinating when they're going to help each other do trees.
1: Mm-hmm.
0: And they're going to coordinate when they're going to chip. And it kind of becomes infectious, I think, within the communities, and then it grows, and that's good.
1: Mm-hmm.
0: We've seen it grow year over year. We've seen the demand for services grow year over year. Evergreen's seen exactly the same thing. Their chipping program can't keep pace with the demand in the community.
1: Mm-hmm.
0: Ours can't either.
1: Mm-hmm.
0: That's a great problem to have. We always, you know, you start a program, you go, I really hope this makes a difference and it catches on and we can get people engaged. And then a couple years later, you're like, I can't believe this many people are this engaged, and it's a really good problem to have.
1: Because a lot of hard work has already been done.
0: Oh, yeah.
1: By the time you're ready for the chipper.
0: Yeah, it's an amazing amount of work and hours. And then, I know some people are probably a little upset with the power company and how they're currently mitigating, but you can blame us for some of that. We sat down with them and argue that if you're going to mitigate under the power lines, please mitigate all the way to the ground, because it didn't make sense to us that if we drop a power line, which we've seen several times in mm-hmm. at least my career, and we've mitigated the trees, the more, you know, they're getting closer than 6 feet from the line. Well, the line is still alive when it hits the trees. So they're mitigating all the way to the ground, and they're actually removing all of the material, as I think those have looked at that.
1: Yeah.
0: And
1: Fall River looks totally different.
0: And that was one of the areas we were wanting to focus on. If we were mm-hmm. looking at evacuation around a Fall River from a fire that starts next to the road, or from a power line down next to the road, that work is going to make a difference. Now that road is viable for people to leave St. Mary's, which is 8.5 miles to 9 miles of two-lane road for them to get out.
1: Yeah.
0: And I think it's all positive. It's probably alarming for a lot of people. It's alarming for me. Some of them, I'm like, wow, that's really impressive what they did. But they came to the plate and put the contracts out and did the work that we asked them to do. And then that produces firewood in the community. We pulled firewood out of Mill Creek Park from their mitigation, and that all is going to go to ultimately eliminate somebody in a low-income household like it's supposed to.
1: Mm-hmm.
0: So I think it's good.
1: The firewood.
0: Yeah, the firewood. The firewood program is our yard is full, which is great.
1: Mm-hmm.
0: But it's good to see, all this is necessary, and it's necessary change, and I think it's alarming for everybody that's probably lived here for more than 20 years,
1: mm-hmm.
0: because we all have a picture of what the forest looks like and what it used to look like. And it's alarming for us to see the change, but I think if we want to avoid having a catastrophic fire that travels through the community,
1: mm-hmm.
0: We need to embrace the change, even if we don't like it. I think we need to understand whether it's necessary and it reduces the risk for our homes and our neighbors' homes. Because
1: mm-hmm.
0: at the end of the day, if we have a large fire and lose our ability to basically make water from our reservoirs, we can't live here.
1: Mm-hmm.
0: So I think we need to focus on that. If we want to continue to live in the community, then we need to accept that the risk reduction is necessary and kind of becomes the new normal for us collectively.
1: Yeah, and every little bit helps.
0: It's incremental.
1: It can seem monumental when you look around, but every little bit helps.
0: Yeah, every tree that's cut, every bush that's trimmed, every house that's hardened reduces the overall risk in the community.
1: Mm-hmm.
0: It's not an overnight thing. It's a slow, it's glacial pace, we call it. It's a little change every day, and then one day you go, wow, this has really made a difference.
1: Mm-hmm.
0: Or we have an event, and then we see the results of that during an event. And I hope we don't see any events, any fires, but it's always a possibility. And if we keep working day by day mm-hmm. to reduce the risk, I think we'll be in a better position if that were to occur.
1: Yeah. Well, the initiative that was passed last November that we mentioned a minute ago did provide funding for that wonderful fire mitigation crew that's running all around with that great big chipper. And the big one can handle so much so quickly. We had a huge pile at my house and took care of it within a couple of hours. And, you know, nice young people have a summer job. People who maybe are interested in this as a career. And, you know, the fact that we have funding to do this and help from you and the fire authority. And you've educated us. And that is incredibly important.
0: I appreciate that. They're amazing. They work really hard.
1: Mm-hmm.
0: They're all certified firefighters, so they can do both jobs. They just happen to work the seasonal job for us.
1: I see. Uh-huh.
0: It's a good program, and I think that's what our intent is. We appreciate the support from the community and the funding that we receive, and I want to return that in services to the people that paid for it. And be effective in that.
1: Mm-hmm.
0: I don't want anybody, you bought toys or widgets. No, we didn't. We're still spending reserve money to make sure that we can function. And I've got a very good board that's willing to spend about $500,000 worth of reserve money in 26 to make sure we have a solid mitigation program that does work in the community so that they understand that that's an investment back in the community, and it's important to them. It's important to us.
1: Yeah.
0: At the same time, that the other crews, which will help in mitigation, are taking care of the emergency responses that happen every day. Give an example: we ran 184 responses or 188 responses in June, and we had 228 in July.
1: Wow.
0: So disappointed in comparison. Central City Fire, which is our adjacent agency, they run about 350 responses for a year.
1: Wow.
0: And so it's so, kind of puts it in perspective of sometimes how busy they are within the community.
1: Mm-hmm.
0: But I think that's that's our new reality. I don't think it's ever going to reduce, suddenly become less of a demand and overnight. I think it's going to continue to increase year over year.
1: Mm-hmm.
0: And it's just a matter of, it's kind of, and it is part of it. You brought it up. We have an aging community. We do. Our demographics are 65 and over is increasing year over year, which is good. We've got people that can age in place in our community that have lived here their entire lives, and they can continue to do that. We want to maintain that.
1: Mm-hmm.
0: But with that comes the associated uptick in call load to a certain degree.
1: Mm-hmm.
0: And that's okay. I think it's good. To me, it's good to watch that, to have a community be able to, you can work your entire working life in the community. You can retire here and live in your home into retirement. And that's amazing, because that doesn't happen in a lot of communities throughout the U.S. So I think it's a good problem, and it's a good and bad problem at the same time, right? We understand there's a demand that comes from it, but I think it's amazing that people can do that.
1: What a kind thing to say, and what a wonderful perspective to have, that, you know, even though calls sometimes might be bothersome or just feel like more on top of a lot, that you value the people who live here. And that has always been my experience with the interfacing with the fire authority, and especially you.
0: Well, I think you see it with I guess I can say my employees, but the firefighters that did work for me, they don't all live here, but they value what people in this community mean to it. You know, it's a big deal, and they're customer service oriented by design. That's the agency. That's how. And I wouldn't say it's ever burdensome. You know, they're always the address that we might go to 10 times in a month because that individual's just having a bad month.
1: Mm-hmm.
0: It's not their fault. Mm-hmm. They're having a bad month. They're having a medical issue. They're having whatever that might be. It doesn't impact us. That's what we're here. That's what we're here to do.
1: Mm-hmm.
0: And I don't ever hear the crews complain about any of that. I think they understand that at the end of the day, it's a customer service oriented business by design. And I joke with them. That's how I meet new people. It's some of those responses. You know, I think it should be looked at as an opportunity.
1: You know, you're a humble guy, Chief Jones. And it may be customer service by design, but that design is the culture that you and Kelly have established in this county. A culture of service and respect and kindness. And those people who come up from Denver to do a shift or two are lucky to get to come to a place where people are valued.
0: Yeah, I think it's why they come up. I think if you look at what these individuals are working 10 to 15 shifts a month in our community for $100 a shift, which the current gas prices is like basically breaking even, I was told.
1: Yeah.
0: But they do this. They maintain all of our certifications. And their level of dedication is really unheard of, and it's amazing. And so when they work here for 2 or 3 years on average,
1: mm-hmm.
0: and then they get hired in a hiring process, because if you look at a typical hiring process for any large departments in the state, you know, 50 people, 50 positions might get 2,000 applicants.
1: Mm-hmm.
0: So they have to be competitive. And when they get hired, it's like, we'll train the next person, and we're really proud of them because they put the work in. But they come up here, they work in the community, they appreciate the community, they learn people's names and places, and it's fun to watch.
1: Mm-hmm.
0: At least for me, it's been fun to watch.
1: Yeah. And I've got to believe that you know, that is the way, maybe not the optimal way, but the way that you're able to live within your means for right now. Because as you said, the funding situation is not solved.
0: It is. So the shifters cover 50% of our staffing.
1: Really?
0: So how we staffed is, so everybody knows how we do this. We have a career lieutenant and a firefighter that's out of Idaho Springs 24/7. We have the same in Georgetown, and then we have a captain that works out of the Dumont station that's career full-time 24/7. So that's our five.
1: Mm-hmm.
0: The other four positions that make the system work are all essentially paid by shift volunteers that do amazing work that get us to nine. And our system wouldn't work without it. And Evergreen's doing a very similar thing. Their volunteers are coming in and working designated shifts to make their staffing model work. It's a similar model to us. And that's the reality of, I think, how we have to do it. I don't think we'll ever have the funding in the community to be 100% career. That's the reality of where we live. And I don't think that's the idea. I don't think that's a solution to our problem either. I think a combination of volunteer and career individuals is a solution long term.
1: Mm-hmm.
0: It's just a matter of what level does the community want for staffing, and how we collectively can all agree to fund it.
1: Mm-hmm.
0: And I think that's the conversation that's going to continue, especially within the towns. Because I'll say it this way: within towns, Silver Plume does have a mill levy. They pay directly, the citizens of Silver Plume directly pay for fire protection. It's amazing. But if you look at our community from whether it's Idaho Springs or Empire or Georgetown, we collectively as taxpayers have never paid an actual fire mill tax.
1: People in those
0: in the towns. We've never done it because the city government does, and town government does an amazing job of funding fire protection through sales tax.
1: Oh, mm-hmm.
0: But the issue that comes into this is that means we are one bad sales tax year away from a catastrophe, whether it's for police, which is also fun, police, fire, or just basic services, right? Plowing snow.
1: Mm-hmm.
0: Because if you look at what the mill, like Idaho Springs is barely over 6 mils per resident. I live in Idaho Springs, and I pay pennies. Pennies compared to everywhere else. So I think that's the conversation that's going to have to be had in the next year or two is how the towns get creative on funding their emergency services and their services and not 100% relying on sales tax. Sales tax is great, and you talk to people, well, the visitors pay it. They do, and we as citizens pay it too. Everybody that shops at Safeway in the county pays sales tax, right? So it's not as defined as, well, the visitors pay 80% of the cost. No, we all collectively pay.
1: Mm-hmm.
0: You know, we share the cost with the visitors. We probably pay a larger percentage of the visitors do if you really look into the data from behind it. But I think this is an opportunity for everybody to start getting creative on what services do we want, do we expect as citizens, and how do we fund those? How are we willing to fund those?
1: Mm-hmm.
0: And nobody wants more higher property taxes. I understand that, but I think in reality, the nice thing about property taxes, I know what I'm going to pay. When it's paid for the year, I'm paid for the year. I think if you start figuring how much you pay in sales tax throughout a year, it would be alarming for anybody to do the math on that.
1: Yeah, probably so.
0: Because we don't pay attention to it; we just pay it.
1: Yeah. Mm-hmm.
0: And it's alarming how much we pay in sales tax anywhere we travel in our travels.
1: Mm-hmm.
0: But property tax is alarming because we get a bill.
1: Mm-hmm.
0: We have a finite bill that says we need to pay this much.
1: Mm-hmm.
0: And I think that's why people have the reaction they do. And I feel the same way.
1: I think it's. And then it breaks it down, you know, all the different entities that get their mill levy share of that property tax. But you don't, if you're in a town, you don't see that.
0: No,
1: because you don't pay that.
0: No, we pay the county taxes, and then we pay a very small mill. I don't remember what Georgetown is. It's not much more than Idaho Springs. It's so for Idaho Springs, for example, property taxes brings about $280,000 to $290,000 a year to the city budget. That's not very much when you look at services provided by a town, right?
1: Yeah.
0: But these conversations have never occurred. They just haven't happened. So I think this is kind of the future as I see it. I won't be here to have the conversations, but I know people that will. It's just a matter of what do you want, what service do you want, and how would you like to fund it? And it's going to be an uncomfortable conversation, I think, for everybody, but I think Henderson eventually is going to shut down. We can all agree on that. We've had Henderson fund a large portion of our existence starting in 1976. And it's been great. Cripple Creek, Victor, same thing, right, with mining down there. But if the future is no mines in the county, which I think is the future, how are we as citizens going to shape that, right? How are the services going to be maintained? How are they going to be funded? I think the direction that the county's going is more of a tourist-driven community economy, which makes sense to a degree. But I think we're also limited on capacity of how many tourist activities can we have in the county with our limited amount of space before that reaches the breaking point, right? So I think it's going to be a twofold thing between property tax, sales tax, and tourism-driven revenues, and somewhere in the middle there's going to be a compromise where it's a great place to live and it's sustainable, and I'm not sure what that looks like.
1: Yeah, but it's such an important conversation to be having with setting a vision for that now before Henderson has completely shut its doors.
0: Right, and I think that needs to be driven by the individual citizens, right? I think the citizens need to set the vision for the county and the community. What do we collectively want it to look like in 10 years and 20 years? And how do we think we can get there? Otherwise, those decisions are probably going to kind of be made for us if we don't have the input into it. Decision has to be made, and maybe that's not the end result that we would look for. I guess my call as I leave this job is I'd love to see everybody that lives in this county really step up and be involved and start driving these conversations to shape the future that they want to see. Especially if you live in the community and you've got young children in school, and that demographic should be driving it too. This is, what do you want to see for your kids? Like, where do you want to be when your children graduate high school? What do you want the community to look like for them? Do you want them to be able to have jobs in the community? All of that needs to be part of this conversation. Because I was fortunate to be able to work in the community, as were others, because of Henderson Mine. But that's not going to be a reality for the next generation. So what do we want that to look like?
1: Yeah. So, Chief Jones, you're really challenging us to, you know, step up and stop being so reactionary, perhaps, and really start looking to a future here in Clear Creek. You talked about the tourist impact on, you know, how much space they take up, but they also take up a lot of our resources.
0: They do.
1: And, you know, those calls, you mentioned nearly 200 and some in July, and probably a good deal of those were tourist-related.
0: They are. I think they're tourist-related. They're Airbnb-related, and that's okay. But I think this is an opportunity for us to start having this conversation at the community level of what do we want to accept? What do we not want to accept? And what the quality of life needs, what quality of life do we collectively expect in the county? And yeah, I think we're historically been reactionary. Something changes, or Henderson, for example, shuts down, you know, has a layoff, 2001, for example. Then we all react. 82 is the same thing. I think it's an opportunity for us to, we have some time to plan.
1: right,
0: and figure what that looks like. But just, I just ask the people actively engage in these conversations, and because ideas, everybody needs, we need to generate ideas and figure out solutions, and that's going to take everybody in the community to do that. And I think it's probably time that we start that process, so in 2038 or 2036 we have it figured out.
1: Mm-hmm.
0: 2038, if they shut down operations entirely, it doesn't matter to us as a community because we've already figured it out. Things are in place, and we're just moving on down the road with our plans, and things are great, and the schools are funded, and what that looks like. I think we have an opportunity, and I just hope people are willing to step up and participate. It's not always fun. It's not always it won't be the most amazing time of your life, but I think it's necessary for everybody to have a voice in that and share their opinions, good and bad,
1: mm-hmm.
0: and find some middle ground on where that we can all settle and figure out a path forward, and we all support it.
1: Yeah.
0: Because without it, that we're going to flounder in a failing economy without the effort.
1: Yeah, it's certainly necessary.
0: It is.
1: You know, and we're just lucky to hear someone, Chief Jeremy Jones, who's leaving us, but leaving us with the challenge and leaving us with a whole lot of words of wisdom after having given nearly 30 years.
0: Yeah, a day or two.
1: to this community, seeing it over time. Sometimes with useful planning in place. I know that the big plan that you wrote related to just the whole fire mitigation, what was that called that you wrote?
0: The CWPP plan. It's all based, that's the same thing. It's all based off of, how do we as a community start planning for risk reduction and projects,
1: mm-hmm.
0: and then implementing those projects, funding and implementing?
1: And I know that was critical to my community, my little York Gulch community, becoming a FireWise community.
0: Very much so, which is an amazing feat that you guys put all the effort in to accomplish.
1: Well, we can give a lot of credit to Dave Gallagher, one of our wonderful neighbors, but also he got a lot of support from you. And it now sets us on a yearly plan to do the work necessary to save our neighborhood should there be a fire. And you know, this important challenge, I just feel, is like a gift that you're giving us as you depart. And I do hope the people out there listening will feel empowered to take it up and to determine what this vision for Clear Creek looks like so that, you know, it is the community that we want it to be, we want to live in, and we will continue to serve. So that's really a wonderful gift that you're giving us. Okay. Another gift.
0: Well, I appreciate that. I think it's an opportunity for everybody to really do amazing things if they're willing to endure some of the less pleasant part of the conversation.
1: Mm-hmm.
0: Knowing that the end result will be positive for the entire community if they do it right.
1: Yeah. Yeah, that group process can be pretty painful sometimes, but under good leadership, it can often result in really, you know, a positive vision and clear objectives that must be obtained to get to that vision. So a vision that you saw long ago for the fire authority, and here you are. So you said that you weren't quite sure what happens next, but do you have any thoughts about that?
0: As far as the fire authority or as far as me?
1: As far as you now. We're shifting gears a little bit to you.
0: Unfortunately, I'm going to leave the community as part of this transition. I've got a pretty good idea where I'm going next and how I'm going to make it work. I'm just trying to get some things in place and the
1: I'm
0: counting hours, it feels like, a thousand things to do and only a finite amount of time to do it.
1: Mm-hmm. When is your final day?
0: September 9th, which is a Wednesday.
1: Okay.
0: Which mm-hmm. is coming faster than I ever realized, and I'm trying to make sure I don't fall behind on the way out.
1: Yeah. What is the plan for filling your shoes, trying to fill your shoes, your boots? What is the plan?
0: I think right now it's Daniel Babian, who is the assistant chief, is going to be the interim fire chief starting September 3rd.
1: Mm-hmm. But you'll have 3 days of overlap.
0: Yeah, about. We've been working through this pretty hard. He'll be the interim fire chief going into 2027. And a lot of this conversation with the board for the fire authority board is what does the funding look like and how do they afford? Unfortunately, fire chiefs are expensive. Mm-hmm. I hate to say it that way. I work at a reduced rate. Because I wanted to reinvest in developing the people that the captains in those positions, so I took a lower pay rate with the guys that money, that difference gets reinvested in the staff, which the board did and did amazing. It allowed us to grow the program.
1: Mm-hmm.
0: But I think the future's going to change because bringing in a fire chief from outside the community is expensive. And they have to figure out how they want to do that and what that process is. But it gets them some time into 2027, and Daniel will do an exceptional job
1: mm-hmm.
0: In that role. And then there's a captain, Jacob Glenn's one of our captains. He does really good work. He's going to be the interim assistant chief. And so the organization will continue to operate mm-hmm. at a high level with really no interruption. You won't even notice a change operationally. And it gives the board of directors and the partners of the organization time to figure out, you know, the same thing, what they want to see the future organization look like. Because
1: mm-hmm.
0: I think we're finally at a turning point with an organization that it's grown a lot, and it's an opportunity for them to figure out what they want to see the future look like.
1: Mm-hmm.
0: So,
1: yeah. Well, it's reassuring to us that a plan that you feel confidence in is being left. But I must say to you, don't ever underestimate what you're leaving means to many, many of us.
0: Well, I appreciate that.
1: We are grateful to your years of service to us. And I just, you know, this is kind of an emotional conversation to be having on the radio. And I just really appreciate you coming in and speaking to us and having an opportunity for all of us listening right now to wish you the very best and tell you you will be missed.
0: I appreciate it. It's kind of been amazing.
1: Mm-hmm.
0: I wouldn't trade a second of it. You're right. It's emotional, but I've had so many opportunities that provided to me by the community
1: mm-hmm.
0: that I'm thankful for. I'm gonna stop.
1: All right. Well, thank you everyone for listening today. This show will repeat on Friday at noon. Next week, actually, Mark will be back and we will be talking with Kyle. What is Kyle's last name at DEFCOM? Do you remember? Michelson, something like that. Anyway, he will be up and talking with us about DEFCOM, which is our 911 service. So I hope that you will join us then. And in the meantime, this is Lori Beckel and Chief Jeremy Jones saying goodbye. And we'll see you next week.

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Still got them old Blue Marlin blues. Ah, look over there. Day Money got hooked up again. Fishing all the fish.

0: 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Ain't no room on
1: the. 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

When I first set out on the road, I figured I had maybe 5 good years to sing my songs for you folks. Well, it's going on 30 now, and I still love it just as much as I ever did. When I hear that announcer say my name, and I walk through those curtains and see your smiling faces, my feet don't touch the ground again till I walk out and get back on that bus that got me here. I don't know how many more years I've got left to do this, but I figure a few. I do want you to know, though, that when I do walk off this stage for the last time, and I'm all settled in away from all this, you won't be far away. I'll still hear your screams and cheers in my mind.

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It's David Donner playing his favorite Yamaha guitar that he bought at a pawn shop. 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

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Brand new, just dropped, Eminence, Crestfallen.

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That doesn't work. We got hot links all over Facebook. Yep. All right. We played Eminence, Crestfallen, brand new, just dropped last week. If you love that kind of music, or the newest and latest and greatest, wait to 5:30. We played Just Dropped. Stay tuned. It's overloaded, so I'm fitting them in as I can. Kingdom Come, Pushing Hard. They opened at Monsters of Rock. They were one of the first bands to play. I have to say that. I was there. Lenny Kravitz, yes. It was at Mile High and then Pontiac Silverdome. Also, we did Lenny Kravitz, American Woman, Drowning Pool, Enemy, Chicken Foot, Get It Up, Jelly Roll, For Sure, Liar. And then From Ashes to New, My Name. You get that right. All right. 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All right, I'm with the show. We'll make it quick. We're back on track. To 9 Mile and Mac, as they would say in Detroit. Jekyll, Lumber Song. Lumberjack.

0: Yes.
1: Oh yeah. 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

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If that doesn't work, we got hot links. All right, that last half hour was a heck of a laugh. You got the hint. Lumberjack, Jekyll, Safe and Sound. That was only a couple years ago. They made that one. Point North with Ghost Inside. Megadeth, Almost Honest. Yep. James Hetfield lives right here. Let me turn that down. All right. After that, we played Almost Honest, Megadeth. Yes. Metallica, Now That We're Dead. Yep. Queensryche, Promised Land. 5 o'clock. You know what that means. 5 o'clock somewhere. And it's a local block party right here on the GOAT. So here we go. We're going to start this one off with one of our favorites, Michael Marr and the Culprits, Rambler. Thank you for listening to the GOAT.

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I know we're nationwide right now. Thank everybody. All right, that last half hour, we played Michael Marr on The Culprits, Rambler, Lords of Distortion, White Line Fever, Dangsta, Don't Care. We did Orbital Destroyer, Shadow Self, Street Six, Jonesers Lane, Lola Black. We did Nothing's Gonna Be All Right. Yep. Steel Society. They will be at the Federal Theater here the last week of August here. So check them out. Driven by Turmoil will also be playing. I think they're headlining. Yeah, I know Jeremy's listening. He's out with a back problem. So keep him in your prayers. We need him back behind the drums. All right. And here, too. Okay, he's being missed. All right. I don't know if you can tell. All right. Just dropped. Before we do some PSAs, though, Evergreen National Bank, full-service hometown bank servicing the Evergreen, Idaho Springs, Georgetown communities for over 35 years, 502 6th Street in Georgetown, and 2394 in Colorado Boulevard, Idaho Springs, ENB.com. 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

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KYGT Radio, 102.7 FM or 103.9 The Goat. All right, we played All Just Dropped this year, past few months, primarily. Megadeth, Megadeth, Puppet Parade, Point North, 2 Liter Sprite, Ninth Key. They did Happy Feels Like, Rivals, Bite the Bullet. I hope you guys are writing this all down. Moon Fever, Bury Me, Nickelback. Yep, that was 3 weeks ago. With John 5, Rattle the Cage. You can tell the drums in that. Yeah. Downstate, Kingdom, and then Empathetic did Get Paid. That was the last one. That just dropped. All right, thank you, everybody. Stay tuned for more programming coming up around 8 o'clock. And, yeah, thank you, everyone. Catch you on the flip side next Sunday with more Dr. Shag's Favorite Hits. And, yeah, have a great weekend. What's left of it.

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So, fast pass sold. This is an appreciation with it. Big friendly fun to be door prizes throughout the day. So, calm down. Here it's Saturday, August 29th. And if you're interested in guitar and bass lessons based in in contact Bob Harrison. Experience and professional musician, learn to play beat and love music and perform. I'll text 303-907-8080. Please send a little bit about tonight's show. Well, I'm featuring some recent, just released this week, actually, two new classes.

Three tracks of songs of the three GDs. Partly for the music, mostly for content. So I'm going to refer to that. I'll be one of those. Started another half hour. And it looks like we've got some albums in just about every half hour. It's pretty exciting. 26. And I did one for the spot hours. A little bit of that, and then let's see what else. A little bit of St. Vincent, always St. Vincent Chronic. Many people's future, I didn't do this Big Fibers from the original. It's my birthday this week, and I turned 64. So future show. And let's get it going. Here is Gang of Four, Songs of Three. This is I Will Be a Good Boy.

instant. Out upon to reason. With me, I'm an infinite being, and you're going to be

Thank you.

I said I will be a good boy.

Sweet. And let's see, in the last half hour, Gang of Four, that was started off, it's about 4.5 hour tonight. This time it was, I will be a bit boy. 1882, Songs of the Flea by Nowhere from Dylan LeBlanc with Coyote. Coyote. And they were from Dallas with everyone. Sea Lion got blues from Jen Hot Tropics and then Clara Chavna with Miss Normality. This is from the creatures of them. From this one, we have a track of that. I would 1666. And then St. Vincent with an older one, Laughing Blood, 2008 actor. And finally, a brand new one, this release this week, actually. That was Sweet Promises with my friends and entomologists. Said I would emphasize. I like it a lot, but I also noticed that Lyra, she pronounces it, maybe doing a little bit more overdub. What she tried. It sounds more polished. That's part of the draw for me, so screeching. Anyway, gonna get it going again. This time it is Gang of Four. The story of it goes back. This is Capital of Francis now. Another day. Sorry, I forgot where you were. So I'm going to try this. Bear with me. Here we go. Thank you.